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2: 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The headlines. Prime Minister Narendra Modi to embark on 3-day state visit to Seychelles this morning to attend Seychelles' 50th National Day. Union Home and Corporation Minister Amit Shah to launch Bharat Taxi service in 14 cities of Gujarat today. India develops world's first hydrogen production facility that uses heat from nuclear reactor. New Delhi launches Operation Amistad to aid quake-hit Venezuela, sends relief material and medical assistance as death toll rises to 920. In the FIH Men's Pro League Hockey, India thrashes Pakistan 7-1 in London last night. And in football, 2-times champion Uruguay crash out of FIFA World Cup after losing to Spain 1-0. Prime Minister Narendra Modi will embark on a 3-day state visit to Seychelles this morning to attend the Golden Jubilee celebrations of the National Day of Seychelles as a guest of honour. Prime Minister last visited Seychelles in 2015. External Affairs Ministry said in a statement that a contingent of the Indian Defence Forces, along with 2 Indian Navy ships, will participate in the celebrations. During the visit, Prime Minister will hold talks with President of Seychelles, Dr. Patrick Harmini, and review the full spectrum of bilateral cooperation and exchange views on regional and international issues of mutual interest. Our correspondent has filed this report.
3: Prime Minister Modi will address the National Assembly of Seychelles and interact with members of the Indian diaspora during his visit. Today, he is scheduled to visit the botanical gardens for a tree plantation ceremony and visit the Seychelles Coast Guard base. India and Seychelles share a long-standing partnership rooted in shared historical, cultural, and people-to-people ties. As a key maritime neighbor in the Indian Ocean region, Seychelles holds a special place in India's Vision Mahasagar and its commitment to the Global South. The visit will reaffirm the strong and enduring friendship between India and Seychelles and reinforce the shared commitment of both countries to enhance the bilateral relationship across all sectors. Suparna Saikia, Akashwani News, Delhi.
2: Union Home and Corporation Minister Amit Shah will launch cooperative-based taxi service Bharat Taxi in 14 major cities in Gujarat at the Mahatma Mandir in Gandhinagar today. Mr. Shah, who is on a three-day visit to Gujarat, is also scheduled to launch several key initiatives and chair review meetings. Our correspondent reports that along with Chief Minister Bhupendra Patel, Deputy Chief Minister Harsh Sanghvi, representatives from cooperative sector and more than 4,000 drivers will participate in the program.
4: Developed by Sahakar Taxi Cooperative Limited with the support of 8 major cooperative institutions including Amul, IFFCO and NABARD, Bharat Taxi operates on a zero-commission model to pass the maximum financial benefits directly to drivers. Since its soft launch in December last year, this platform has registered over 1.5 lakh drivers and 7 lakh customers in Gujarat alone, completing more than 3,500 rides daily. The service will initially be launched across 14 major cities in Gujarat, including Ahmedabad, Surat and Vadodara, with a target to cover the entire state within a month. Aparna Khun, Akashwani News, Gandhinagar.
2: Secretary Department of Atomic Energy Ajit Kumar Mohanty has inaugurated the world's first hydrogen production facility based on the copper chlorine thermochemical cycle utilizing nuclear process heat generated from the fast breeder test reactor at the Indira Gandhi Center for Atomic Research, IGCAR, Kalpakkam. Addressing the gathering, Dr. Mohanty said that the integration of nuclear energy with emerging clean energy technologies such as hydrogen production represents a strategic pathway towards a sustainable energy future. We have a report.
5: Dr. Mohanty said that nuclear power with its unique ability to provide reliable carbon-free electricity is ideally suited to support large-scale hydrogen production while contributing to India's energy security, decarbonization goals and long-term sustainable development objectives. The facility has been established as a technology demonstrator to validate the production of hydrogen using nuclear energy through the thermochemical process developed indigenously by Bhabha Atomic Research Center, Mumbai. Department of Atomic Energy said that the commission of the facility represents the culmination of extensive research, process development, engineering design, equipment fabrication, installation, testing and commissioning efforts undertaken jointly by BARC and IGCR. Shivam Shah, Akashwani News, Delhi.
2: Rural Development Minister Shivraj Singh Chauhan will chair the National Rural Development Conference 2026 to begin in New Delhi tomorrow. The two-day conference will bring together rural development ministers, senior government officials and experts from all states and union territories to deliberate on holistic rural development, review key flagship programs and formulate the future roadmap for rural India. Under the leadership of Union Minister Shivraj Singh Chauhan, this will be the first large-scale national rural development conference of its kind. Jammu and Kashmir police have launched Project Hawkeye, a technology-driven surveillance initiative for round-the-clock monitoring of the Amarnath Yatra route as security agencies intensified preparations for the annual pilgrimage scheduled to commence on July 3rd. A Jammu correspondent reports that the initiative was unveiled by Anantnag police as part of an expanded security grid for the forthcoming Amarnath Yatra. As part of Project Hawkeye, Anantnag police have deployed 5 drone units for aerial surveillance along the Yatra route. As part of a series, Prakriti Ki Baat Akashwani Ke Saath, we bring you a conversation on Chhattisgarh's Garbage Cafe, run by Ambikapur Municipal Corporation. The cafe offers meals in exchange for plastic waste. In the program, we speak to Ritesh Saini, in charge of the Garbage Cafe. To listen to the conversation, tune in to 100.1 Akashwani Gold today, evening at 5:10 p.m. You can also listen to it on the News on AIR app and News on AIR official YouTube channel. It will also be broadcast tomorrow morning at 9:10 a.m. This is Akashwani giving you the news. For quick news updates around the clock, follow us on X handle at AIR News Alerts. And for details of stories and more, log on to our website www.newsonair.gov.in and download News on AIR app. In Venezuela, death toll in two powerful earthquakes has risen to 920. Nearly 3,300 people have been injured. Rescuers are searching through rubble in a rush to save lives after earthquakes struck near the capital. The first 7.2 magnitude quake was followed seconds later by an even stronger 7.5 magnitude, both occurring close to the surface, making destruction more severe. India has launched Operation Amistad in response to devastating earthquakes in Venezuela that caused extensive loss of life, injuries and widespread destruction. We have a report.
6: Operation Amistad is a humanitarian assistance and disaster relief mission in a gesture of solidarity with the people of Venezuela. External Affairs Ministry said in a statement that as part of the operation, two Indian Air Force C-17 Globemasters aircraft departed for Venezuela yesterday, carrying humanitarian relief supplies and a 41-member rescue team to assist the ongoing relief and rescue efforts. The relief consignment included a self-reliant Indian Medical Task Force, an Indian Army Field Hospital unit with HADR pallets and medicines, 30 tons of relief supplies, 6 tons of medicines and medical equipments, and 2 Bhishm Cube portable hospitals. The 41-member team, comprising experienced rescue personnel and medical professionals, will work closely with the Venezuelan authorities in search and rescue operations, emergency medical care, and humanitarian relief efforts in the affected areas. Interim President of Venezuela, Delcy Rodriguez, has acknowledged India's solidarity following the earthquake, stating that it aligns with the spirit of cooperation between the people of India and Venezuela in times of difficulty. With Suparna's report, Jigyasa Pandey, Akashwani News, Delhi.
2: Commerce and Industry Minister Piyush Goyal said that the India-UK ties are moving towards a defining milestone with India-UK Comprehensive Economic and Trade Agreement, CETA. Addressing the business plenary session in London yesterday, Mr. Goyal said that it was heartening to interact with leaders from across sectors united by shared belief in the immense opportunities that lie ahead. He also invited businesses across both nations to deepen engagement, accelerate innovation, and invest with greater ambition for shared prosperity as CETA open new frontiers for growth. The United States has conducted strikes against Iran, saying the action was in response to a drone attack on a cargo ship in the Strait of Hormuz a day earlier. The U.S. Central Command, CENTCOM, said its forces targeted missile and drone launch sites as well as coastal radar installations across Iran. The strikes came shortly after U.S. President Donald Trump told reporters at the White House. One will find out if there will be consequences for Iran's violation of the ceasefire agreement.
7: I don't like the fact that they took a shot yesterday, actually four, we knocked down three, at a ship, not an Allied ship, but a ship, a very expensive ship, and it was fine, but it took a little beating. They shouldn't be doing that, so you'll find out.
2: Meanwhile, Iran's military spokesperson Ibrahim al-Fikri said that Iran's response to the U.S. attack this time will be swift and decisive. In a series of posts on social media, al-Fikri said that Iran will choose the appropriate time and place to answer back. U.S. Secretary of State Marco Rubio announced a U.S.-mediated framework agreement between Israel and Lebanon aimed at achieving lasting peace and security. The proposed deal includes a ceasefire contingent on Hezbollah, halting all attacks and withdrawing from a southern Lebanon. Announcing the framework, Rubio described the agreement as a first step towards restoring stability while acknowledging that the path ahead would be challenging but equally vital.
8: Today is the first step in that journey. And the first step is sometimes the hardest step, but it's the one we're taking together today. Obviously, the people of Israel deserve to live in peace and security.
2: In the FIH Men's Pro League Hockey, India thrashed Pakistan 7-1 at the Lee Valley Hockey and Centre in London last night. Abu Bakr gave Pakistan the lead in the first quarter, converting a penalty corner. India had seven different goal scorers in the match. Sukhjit Singh and Harmanpreet Singh turned the tide against Pakistan with a goal each in the second quarter before Hardik Singh, Jugraj Singh, Abhishek and Rajkumar Pal found the back of the net to add four goals in the third quarter. Dilpreet Singh hammered the last nail in the coffin in the fourth quarter. India will now face England tomorrow. In the FIFA World Cup 2026, two-time World Cup champion Uruguay were knocked out of the tournament after losing 1-0 to Spain in the final Group H clash in Mexico this morning. With this win, Spain secured the top spot in Group H. Alex Baena scored the decisive goal in the 42nd minute for Spain. Two-time winners Uruguay became the highest-ranked side to crash out in the group stages. In another Group H fixture, tournament debutants Cabo Verde advanced to the round of 32 after a goalless draw with Saudi Arabia in the United States. Earlier, France defeated

0: All were 4-1 in the Group 1 clash at Boston Stadium in Massachusetts, United States today. Ousmane Dembele starred with the first hat-trick, helping France finish at the top of Group 1. In the other Group 1 fixture, Senegal thrashed Iraq 5-0 at Toronto Stadium in Mexico. The big win keeps Senegal in contention for a place in the round of 32 as one of the tournament's best third-place teams. And now for a look at today's newspapers, it's over to Tanvi Khurana.
1: Thank you, Abhishek. The India-UK Free Trade Agreement finds mention in most of the dailies. The pioneer coating, Commerce and Industry Minister Piyush Goyal says, transformational growth, prime focus of India-UK FTA. Will implement UCC in Bengal, says Adhikari, notes the Tribune. Hindustan Times, in its editorial piece, Ram Temple case deserves honesty, writes that the government's handling of the allegations will determine the political and spiritual ramifications of this evolving saga. The paper writes, for centuries, Ayodhya has been the epicenter of faith for many Hindus who believe it to be the birthplace of Lord Ram. After the Supreme Court's landmark 2019 ruling concluded, the decade long Babri Masjid Ram Janmabhoomi title dispute and paved the way for the construction of the Ram Temple, the recent controversy around irregularities in donations threatens to tarnish the temple's status. Australia eyes stronger social media ban for children, reports the Pioneer. NCERT drops French Russian revolutions from class 9th books, informs the Tribune. And finally, Ireland script history with maiden T20 international win over India, reports the Statesman. And with that, it's back to you, Abhishek.
0: Thank you, Tanvi. And now, before we end the bulletin, the headlines once again. Prime Minister Narendra Modi to embark on a three-day state visit to Seychelles this morning to attend Seychelles' 58th National Day. Union Home and Corporation Minister Amit Shah to launch Bharat Taxi Service in 14 cities of Gujarat today. India develops world's first hydrogen production facility that uses heat from nuclear reactor. New Delhi launches Operation Amistad to aid quake-hit Venezuela. Sends relief material and medical assistance as death toll rises to 920. In the FIH Men's Pro League Hockey, India thrashes Pakistan 7-1 in London last night. And in football, two-times champion Uruguay crash out of FIFA World Cup after losing to Spain 1-0. And with that, we end the morning news. Have a nice day.
2: आकाशवाणी का ये रायपुर और सरायपाली केंद्र है। थोड़ी देर में हमारा अगला कार्यक्रम होगा। आकाशवाणी का ये रायपुर केंद्र है। समन्वित कार्यक्रम डॉक्टर की सलाह में सुनिए। योग और ध्यान का महत्व रोगों से बचने विषय पर डॉक्टर मृत्युंजय राठौर से ली गई भेंटवार्ता। भेंट करता है रमा शंकर।

Welcome to our special program, People's Padma on Akashvani. Today, we bring you an inspiring story from the field of traditional medicine. Dr. Punyamurthy Natesan, a distinguished veterinary pharmacologist from Tamil Nadu, conferred with one of the country's highest civilian honors, the Padma Shri Award. Through years of dedicated work in ethno-veterinary medicine, he has focused on delivering accessible, affordable, and sustainable healthcare solutions for livestock. Speaking to Akashvani News on the importance of accessible and affordable livestock,

0: healthcare systems and services. Third one is the what is the outcome of these medical interventions. So a positive outcome is very essential for identifying a healthcare intervention as useful. So these issues were the first tenets I actually tested for the traditional system, the ethnoveterinary medicine. In the course of about 10 years, I realized the traditional Siddha-based ethnoveterinary medicine is fulfilling all these criteria very effectively. Not only that, this ethnoveterinary medicine is also preventive, curative and reparative. For example, if you take mastitis, something has been done earlier and there is a disturbance in the milk-producing apparatus in the udder, the tissues, and they are showing some fibrosed nature, nothing could be done normally. But aloe vera, turmeric and chunna, the combination which we call as the magnum opus of our formulations, which is being promoted and disseminated by National Dairy Development Board, Government of India, which is also featuring in the standard veterinary treatment guidelines for veterinarians in the field and also in the strategic document for prevention control of mastitis. So this particular recipe comprising of aloe vera, turmeric and chunna, standardizing the SOPs related to that, about 250 grams of whole aloe vera, 50 grams of turmeric and 15 to 20 grams of chunna powder. So makes a very clear case which can be used to prevent mastitis, which can be used as a therapy in the outbreak of mastitis in the individual animal, and also the fibrosed condition can be brought back to production to maximum possible. So this is not prevalent with any other system. The second point which I consider very, very crucial is that this particular knowledge system was not just taken up like that. By understanding the modern pathobiology of the disease, the various outcome of this disease in the individual animal, by applying this understanding of the Siddha-based ethnoveterinary medicine to bring about not only a cure in the real sense, but also maintaining the reproductive status of the animal, which is very crucial in livestock production.
1: Emphasizing the broader impact of traditional practices on both animal and human health, Dr. Natesan explained how ethnoveterinary medicine promotes chemical-free livestock products and supports sustainable and natural farming systems.
0: Health must be sustainable and productive in nature and keep the animal healthy. So the first point is the ethnoveterinary medicine does is it brings about the milk, meat and eggs from livestock industry completely free from chemical drug residues. So we use standalone method of using only traditional herbal recipes combining with no other chemical. So that is fine when we use the milk, meat and eggs for the food basket, which is completely free from the chemical residues. That's possible. But that is not the only advantage. Another major contribution of ethnoveterinary medicine is the dung, urine from the cattle, pellets and droppings from the sheep and goats and poultry are also completely free from drug residues, so that the inputs are going into the natural or organic farming methods. So which I consider as the first important step into natural farming and One Health outcome.
1: Explaining the concept of One Health and its dimensions, Dr. Punyamurthy Natesan highlighted how ethnoveterinary medicine plays a crucial role in promoting environmental sustainability and holistic health outcomes.
0: So what is One Health? One Health is soil health, plant health, animal health, human health, in toto the environmental health. So if you keep the animals free from drug residues for their maintenance, in maintaining health and production, you not only produce milk, meat and eggs free from chemical residues, but also make dung, urine, other droppings from the animals completely free from these chemical residues, which makes organic farming very effective, and that is the first step towards One Health. So in that respect, I consider ethnoveterinary medicine is an important and first step towards One Health initiative.
1: Dr. Punyamurthy Natesan also pointed out the available evidence demonstrating effectiveness and reliability of ethnoveterinary medicine.
0: The next very important contribution of ethnoveterinary medicine, which is tested scientifically and proven with a very large number of data, 12.5 lakh animals through the NDDB work, proves beyond doubt that ethnoveterinary medicine is not only evidence

0: based and a very, very consistent tool in maintaining very effective livestock production, which is sustainable and maintain livelihoods as an affordable healthcare system.
1: Highlighting the wider relevance of ethno-veterinary medicine in addressing antimicrobial resistance and promoting sustainable agriculture within the One Health framework, Dr. Punyamurthy Natesan also underscored its scientific validation, large-scale adoption, and effective dissemination among farmers.
0: So, if you see this from this perspective, the antimicrobial resistance is an important area which is being a worrisome issue across the globe. Nobody is able to deal with that as an alternative. So, ethno-veterinary medicine provides a very clear alternative to unnecessary dependence on antimicrobials. It is to be conserved for future. So, antimicrobial stewardship is achieved through ethno-veterinary medicine. So, I think these are all some of the essential components of this ethno-veterinary medicine, which is inherently present in that. So, I had the opportunity as a professor of pharmacology and toxicology from TANUAS with able support from TDU and many other organizations, which I should say that All India Radio, Trichy, had the opportunity to disseminate the information on EVM for a very, very long period starting from 2002, and they still continue to do, you know, reaching the unreached at the farm gate level is very essential for them to provide. So, All India Radio, Trichy has done a service in that. Doordarshan also are covered and they regularly feature this. So, many other media partners in this community development, they are also part of it. So, as an institution, FRLHT, TDU Bangalore, CIKS, MSSRF, BEES, Gopals, SEVA, ANTRA, NLF Netherlands and NLF India, they are all very important collaborators for dissemination of my work, which has given an enormous opportunity to generate data which proves beyond doubt that ethno-veterinary medicine is an evidence-based medicine which can go stand alone in handling infectious, metabolic, under mother musculoskeletal system diseases which cripple the livestock in terms of its production and livability. So, farmers in India, they are dependent on livestock for their livelihoods. To keep all the population remain in the villages to sustain food production through agriculture and animal husbandry is our motto, and also make the soil fertile, the environment green. So, ethno-veterinary medicine provides a very right combination of these things based on the traditional Siddha knowledge that I have been happy to handle such a robust knowledge system. The Siddha Ayurveda understanding of the traditional knowledge is very crucial for the exploitation of this knowledge system, so to say. So, the farmers can easily learn this, and it's an important transfer of technology which could be scaled up across the country. And as a whole, that ethno-veterinary medicine is playing a pivotal role in maintaining the soil microbiome balance, thereby maintaining a balance of all the other microbes in the different systems of the biosphere, like plants, animals, human beings, water bodies, atmosphere, you name it. So, this is an important and first step towards achieving One Health. So, One Health is our motto in the villages through agriculture, which is organic and natural, and also livestock production, which is organic and natural. Ethno-veterinary medicine is again an important step towards making One Health a reality, with the increasing incidence of many metabolic diseases like obesity and lifestyle disorders in the Indian population, that we have to make sure we keep the soil fertile and we keep the animals free from chemical residues in terms of their output, not only in milk, meat and eggs, but also urine and dung. So, in every respect, ethno-veterinary medicine provides an excellent opportunity to keep One Health a possibility. The major question being asked about traditional knowledge is whether it is scientifically based. I would answer it very cleanly that we, through ICR network, Tamil Nadu State Part 2 scheme, and also later under TANI scheme, a huge sum of money has been funded for this. And to make a clear statement, we did all the preliminary work from documentation, phytochemical analysis, literature survey, and also in vitro, in vivo study. Recently, through college in Pala, St. Thomas College in Pala, and also Indian Institute of Science in Bangalore, funded by the National Dairy Development Board,

0: We have done, as I mentioned to you, this aloe vera, turmeric, and chunam combination and ethanovitlin formulation for mastitis was thoroughly analyzed for in vivo and in vitro studies. One of the papers has been recently accepted and published by the Elsevier journal, Microbial Pathogenesis, in its December 2025 issue. So the acceptance by all the stakeholders, see, the farmers, they are the first users of this knowledge, and the field veterinarians, the academia, the various veterinary institutes, the field doctors and the policy makers and government bureaucrats have all believed in this system because of the enormous success we are able to show in this system. So we as Indians can be proud that our knowledge system stand the test of even the strictest so-called scientific fundamentals to prove that this knowledge system is robust, effective, scalable, and can address the very serious issues like antimicrobial resistance and provide clean food and also help produce clean food. I'm very thankful to Government of India for considering as an individual myself and also recognizing the concept of Siddha-based ethno-veterinary medicine for the award of Padma Shri for the year 2026. While thanking them profoundly, I also must add quickly that this is not only a recognition for the individual and the team of people who have contributed to this, but also a great responsibility to keep this knowledge fully and thoroughly analyzed for many other diseases for which there is a need, and also take it to every nook and corner of India so that the farmers in India will keep not only their animals' product like milk, meat, and eggs clean, but also their environment clean, so that India becoming an organic hub in food production is a reality. So the responsibility I feel that should involve in educating the veterinarians, the farmers, and all the stakeholders to believe that Indian knowledge system is robust, effective, and will help in taking it forward for the future. So this is a very important thing that not only we give our future generations a very fertile soil as a legacy, but also the robust systems which they can continue to grow.
1: With that, we come to the end of the special program, People's Padma, on Akashvani, wherein we shared the work of Dr. Punyamurthy Natesan. We will continue to bring more such inspiring stories. Thank you, listeners, for joining us. 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
2: Now, let's head to Vijayawada. NTR district in Andhra Pradesh has earned national recognition with its innovative Ignite Cell, winning the prestigious SCOT Award for Excellence in Public Service and Citizen-Centric Governance. The award was presented at a function in New Delhi recently. Let's find out more details.
3: The Ignite Cell, which stands for Information for Growth through Nurturing Income Generating Innovation, Technology and Encouraging Entrepreneurs, was launched in line with the state government's long-term development vision. The initiative operates at the district collectorate and the aspirational blocks of Penuganchu Prolu and Ibrahimpatnam. A different government department runs the cell each day to create awareness about welfare schemes and development programs while providing guidance on financial assistance, technology, marketing and entrepreneurship. NTR District Collector Dr. Lakshmi Shah said, "The initiative has strengthened last-mile delivery of government services, promoted innovation and encouraged self-employment, reflecting NTR District's commitment to effective people-centric governance." The collector described the award as a recognition of the collective efforts of Team NTR District and congratulated officials for successfully implementing the initiative. He said the honor would inspire the administration to work with greater commitment towards achieving the goals of Swarna Andhra 2047 and Viksit Bharat. Allu Murli for Parikrama, Akashvani News, Vijayawada.
4: और श्रोताओं, अब चलते हैं खेल के मैदान में और जानते हैं वहां की हलचल। सबसे पहले बात फीफा फुटबॉल विश्व कप की, जहां मिस्र ने पहली बार नॉकआउट चरण में प्रवेश किया है। अंतिम लीग मैच में मिस्र ने ईरान के 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
5: You remember freedom fighter Raj Narayan Mishra, who was given capital punishment on the 27th of June 1944. A resident of Bhisampur, Uttar Pradesh, Mishra was a Quit India activist. He was involved in the killing of the Thanedar at Mahmudabad Riyasat on 14th of August 1942. He also took part in a number of acts of sabotage in the district and collected arms incognito for the purpose.
6: The police declared Raj Narayan Mishra an absconder after failing to arrest him from his village and put a reward on his head. He reached Madhya Pradesh under disguise but was arrested for 2 months for taking part in a protest rally.
5: He spent another 6 months in a Bombay jail under an assumed name for taking part in the movement. Mishra was finally identified and arrested from Meerut while staying at the home of a Gandhi Ashram worker. He was brought back to Kiri and was tried under the Arms Act for murder and sabotage.
6: On the 27th of June 1944, Raj Narayan Mishra was awarded capital punishment and hanged at Lucknow Jail on the 9th of December 1944 at the young age of 24.
7: We salute
6: the great freedom fighter.
7: We also remember revolutionary freedom fighter Ashwini Guha, who died on the 27th of June, 1934. Born in 1906, Guha was a teacher at a high school in Chittagong. He was one of the backstage organizers of Surya Sen's group of revolutionaries and aided the revolutionaries after the Chittagong armory raid.
6: Guha was arrested on the 25th of April 1931 and detained in the Presidency Jail, Hijli Camp Jail and the Midnapore Central Jail. He was declared mentally unstable and unconditionally released on the 20th of February 1934. Ashwini Guha died on the 27th of June, 1934. We salute the great freedom fighter. We also remember nationalist Mool Singh, who died on the 27th of June, 1925. Singh was a resident of Jaranwala, District Lailpur, now in Pakistan. He joined the British Indian Army, but resigned when he heard of the atrocities committed on the people at Guru Ka Bagh Morcha, Amritsar in 1922.
7: Mool Singh participated in the Jatha to Bhai Phiru Gurudwara Sangat Sahib Lahore in 1924 against the British. He was arrested by the police and given rigorous imprisonment for 2.5 years. Mool Singh was tortured in detention and died during internment on the 27th of June 1925 at the age of 40. We salute the great patriot.
6: We also remember martyr Marbe Singh, who took part in the First War of Independence in 1857. Singh took part in the struggle for freedom from foreign rule in the Bombay Presidency and also offered arms to the independence activists in his region.
7: He was caught by the British and tried for sedition and rebellion against the British. He was sentenced to imprisonment and sent to the Andaman Islands, where he died in captivity on the 27th of June, 1859.
2: So, listeners, noted Tamil film actor and director K. Bhagiraj passed away in Chennai this morning following a severe cardiac arrest. He was 73. So he was rushed to a private hospital after complaining chest pain but could not be revived. Well, a celebrated filmmaker, Bhagiraj was known for his engaging screenplays, witty dialogues. That actually earned him a unique place in Tamil cinema. He directed several blockbuster Tamil films and the popular Hindi film, Akhri Rasta. So he directed over 25 films and acted in around 75 movies as well. His acclaimed works include Mona Githangal, Andha Seven Natkal and Munadai Mudichu. He began his career as an assistant director in 16, Vijay Nithilye. Chief Minister C. Joseph Vijay and DMK Chief and former Chief Minister M.K. Stalin were among those who paid floral tributes to the departed actor. The Tamil Nadu government has announced a state funeral in Chennai tomorrow.
4: और इसके साथ ही श्रोताओं, आज ही के दिन भारत की महान धाविका पीटी उषा का जन्म केरल में हुआ था और पीटी उषा ने कम उम्र में ही अपनी प्रतिभा का परिचय दिया और 1980, 1984 तथा 1988 के ओलंपिक खेलों में भारत का प्रतिनिधित्व किया था। इसके साथ ही आपको बता दें कि 1986 के सियोल एशियाई खेलों में उन्होंने 4 स्वर्ण और 1 रजत पदक जीत कर इतिहास रच दिया।
2: Well, PT Usha, one of India's greatest athletes, often called the country's queen of track and field. A very happy birthday to her. Today, listeners, we're also remembering Josephine Cottle. We know her professionally as Gail Storm. Well, the singer and actress, after a film career from 1940 to 1952, she starred in 2 popular television programs of 1950s as well. The Gail Storm Show is one of this. And the track that you're listening to in the background is Teenage Prayer.
8: The answer to a teenage prayer.
4: और इसके साथ ही आज हिंदी सिनेमा के प्रसिद्ध पार्श्व गायक नितिन मुकेश का जन्मदिन है और आपको बता दें कि अपनी मधुर और भावपूर्ण गायकी के दम पर उन्होंने हिंदी फिल्म संगीत में विशिष्ट पहचान बनाई। 1970 के 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

Today we are also remembering John Entwistle, the singer, songwriter, musician, composer, well best known as the bass guitarist for the rock band The Who. His music career spanned over 4 decades, and he has been inducted into the Rock and Roll Hall of Fame as member of The Who in 1990.

0: people of both nations. Prime Minister Narendra Modi visited the botanical gardens and attended a tree planting ceremony. During the ceremony, Mr. Modi planted the Coco de Mer plant in the presence of Dr. Harmini. According to the Ministry of External Affairs, the tree planting is part of Ek Ped Maa Ke Naam initiative and reflects the shared India-Seychelles commitment towards sustainability and environmental stewardship. He also visited the giant tortoise enclosure at the botanical garden. In a social media post, Mr. Modi said that the Aldabra giant tortoise also has an association with the special friendship between India and Seychelles, and two of them were gifted to the Alipur Zoo in Kolkata in 2014. The Defence Ministry today said that certain posts circulating on social media platforms have sought to misrepresent the Defence Minister Rajnath Singh's address delivered on the floor of Parliament on 28th July last year. The Ministry said that these posts have selectively quoted an isolated portion of the speech to falsely imply that Mr. Singh claimed that no Indian soldier lost his life during Operation Sindoor. Explaining the context of the Defence Minister's remarks, the Ministry said that at the time of Mr. Singh's address, a particularly persistent and dominant narrative had emerged in certain sections of the media and on social media claiming that Indian pilots had been lost during Operation Sindoor. The Ministry said this narrative was entirely false, yet it was being amplified aggressively with the clear intent of diminishing the success of the operation and demoralizing public sentiment. The Ministry said that it was in direct reference to this specific and mischievous narrative that the Defence Minister made the statement in question. Union Minister for Electronics and IT Ashwini Vaishnav and Uttar Pradesh Chief Minister Yogi Adityanath laid the foundation stone for two major electronics manufacturing projects worth 6,750 crore rupees in Jewar, Uttar Pradesh. Addressing the gathering, Mr. Vaishnav said that Jewar is poised to emerge as one of India's leading hubs for electronics and semiconductor manufacturing in the coming years. Explaining the significance of the project, the minister said that the facilities would manufacture advanced multi-layer printed circuit boards, PCBs, one of the most critical components of modern electronic devices. Ram Mandir Trust General Secretary Champat Rai and Trustee Anil Mishra have resigned on moral grounds following the temple donation embezzlement case. Shri Ram Janmabhoomi Tirth Kshetra Trust has officially acknowledged their resignations. Treasurer of the Shri Ram Janmabhoomi Tirth Kshetra today issued a statement on this issue. It says the resignations will be discussed in the next meeting. It also assured that the silver bricks and jewellery donated by devotees are accounted for. The trust said it is deeply saddened, hurt and extremely distressed by recent incidents at the Ayodhya Ram temple. It also confirmed that an FIR has been registered in the donation-related case based on the SIT's interim report with legal proceedings underway. The fragile ceasefire brokered 2 weeks ago to end the four-month conflict in West Asia is under mounting pressure after fresh retaliatory strikes between the United States and Iran over the past 48 hours. The latest escalation began on Thursday with an Iranian attack on a commercial vessel in the Strait of Hormuz, prompting a U.S. response. Both sides accuse each other of violating the interim agreement, raising fears for ongoing diplomatic efforts. Bahrain reported a drone attack today, calling it a flagrant violation of its sovereignty, while a strike was reported near Erbil in northern Iraq. In southern Lebanon, an Israeli drone strike hit the Nabatea area a day after Israel and Lebanon signed a US-brokered framework for Israeli withdrawal and restoring Lebanese state authority. In the FIFA World Cup, Panama will take on England in Group L match at East Rutherford in US tonight. In another Group E fixture, Croatia will face Ghana at Philadelphia in US. And that is the end of this news bulletin.
1: मीडियम वेव 305.81 मीटर यानी 981 किलोहर्ट्ज़ पर आकाशवाणी का ये रायपुर और एफएम बैंड 102.8 मेगाहर्ट्ज़ पर आकाशवाणी का ये सरायपाली केंद्र है। 11:10 हुए हैं। हमारी सांध्यकालीन सभा अब समाप्त होती है। कल प्रातः 5:53 पर इसी फ्रीक्वेंसी में सुबह के कार्यक्रमों के साथ पुनः उपस्थित होंगे। तब तक के लिए दीजिए अनुमति। जय हिंद।